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We just know it's true.

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We can't prove it. We just know it's true.

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your plumbers aren't blasting Bob Rocks, grab a mop. Something's about to back up. Is that a Tootsie Roll? 92.1 Bob Rocks.

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to whom it may concern, Bob Rocks has in no way been created or altered by AI. 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

0: 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I'm a little disappointed you didn't finish the thing a little bit ago. 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I hate it when a woman tells me I didn't finish. 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

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Woo! 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

Going camping in the Smokies? 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

0: Did you know that banana slugs can have bigger junk than humans? Banana slugs are about 6 to 8 inches long, and believe it or not, when one gets engorged, its junk is also 6 to 8 inches long. Ladies all around the tri-state are running to the pet shop, trying to get themselves a nice little banana slug.
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In a world so divided, there's one thing everyone can agree on. 92.1 Bob Rocks. And that maybe there's really something wrong with Crazy Bob. 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
2: Hey, welcome back to Let's Talk Tri-State. I'm Andy. I got Ryan Gibbs here with us. As always, pleasure to have you on. He's from Totem Pole Playhouse, and we have a lot to talk about today.
3: We always have a lot to talk about.
2: So first things first, got some news yesterday. We all have a little bit of a heavy heart today. Yeah. Dolly Parton passing away.
3: Yeah.
2: A legendary icon in the music business overall.
3: Yeah.
2: Country, rock and roll,
3: yeah.
2: Pop, you name
3: yeah.
2: it.
3: Movies, TV, fashion, like mogul, yeah. yeah.
2: Everybody knew her, from yeah. rappers to pop singers to, you know, everybody yeah. respected her. It's just that kind of person. I heard Jelly Roll say last night, a country singer, he was on the Jimmy Kimmel Show, and he said, I think she was the last American everybody liked.
3: I would agree with that.
2: I was driving in the car, and I heard that, and I thought, you know what? He's probably right.
3: Yeah. Yep.
2: So she was just loved all around, and it's so sad. You guys literally just started your production.
3: Yeah.
2: We talked about last time you were here.
3: Yeah.
2: Yeah. yeah. How was that?
3: So dynamic, I think. Yeah. You know, we opened it last Friday, and it was building some good steam, and people were really excited. And then we had a 2 o'clock matinee yesterday to a sold-out house. And at it's like 1:58 is like when the news broke, or right at least that's when it made it like
2: yeah.
3: to our phones.
2: That was
3: right?
2: about when we found out.
3: Yeah, that neck of the woods just before too. So that was like a really kind of heavy moment. But Karen, who does Dolly for us, who's like an official licensed Dolly person, mm-hmm. and her team were just so gracious. We took a couple of minutes. She regrouped. She went out. She talked to the audience. We did a moment of silence. And she just put some new pieces into the show, sort of off the cuff to, like, yeah. stories. Anyways, it was just a beautiful moment. I think everyone in that audience will remember,
2: yeah.
3: like, where they were. And, you know, the show runs through Sunday. So if, you know, we still have some seats available, particularly on the evening shows. And we're telling everybody, it's just, like, it is a really great place. She is a wonderful Dolly. You really think it's her standing there.
2: Yeah.
3: And it's just a wonderful place to come sort of share this moment with a group of people who all really had the same love of her.
2: Yeah.
3: So
2: I can't imagine being in the audience, or let alone being Karen herself.
3: Yeah.
2: At that moment, I'm sure there were not many dry eyes
3: in the
2: house.
3: No, especially when she's saying, I will always love you. I mean, gosh, this guy,
2: I just want to stop.
3: She was great. And Karen, like when you're one of these tribute artists, right? Like when, you really become connected to these celebrities in such a different way because you embody them.
2: Yep.
3: And I think it really was just a beautiful way. I think Dolly Parton would have loved that.
2: Yeah.
3: There was a group of people gathered there.
2: Yeah.
3: And that we all shared that moment together.
2: Yeah, she strikes me as the type of person that celebrate me. Don't mourn me.
3: I think so.
2: Yeah, I can definitely see that. Yeah, she's probably having a party right now.
3: I bet. I was like, her and Whitney Houston right now,
2: yeah,
3: right? In heaven, having the banger yep. duet of I Will Always Love You.
2: I know. All right, so let's steer the boat a little bit a different way here. Let's go over to Seussical the Musical.
3: Seussical the Musical, the Broadway show based on Dr. Seuss's...
2: Ooh, yeah. Everybody loves Dr. Seuss.
3: I mean, come on. It's the best. So it's part of a new program we started last year. We did it with the Musical Adventures of Flat Stanley.
2: I remember that, yep.
3: Yeah, I'm sure we talked about it right
2: we
3: at this table. whatever our holiday show is, we have a ticket subsidy program for middle school students to come see whatever that is. So 7th and 8th graders, it's tied into their curriculum somehow. And we raise money to subsidize the tickets so the kids come for free. Now we started a freestanding, and it's always at our show at the Majestic, we started a freestanding program to bring elementary school kids in to Totem Pole for the first time. So we have 5 shows at Totem Pole just for elementary school kids of Seussical the Musical. We've raised money. They can all come for free. All the school has to do is get them there.
2: That's cool.
3: Awesome. And it ties in with their curriculum. We have study guides for them. And then, but there is one public performance, which is just sort of like a pay what you want donate. Like, we'll pass the bucket. Like, it's for the community. So that's Saturday morning, October 17th, for our friends out there. If you'd like to bring your kids, your family, it's like we want to share this sort of outreach with everybody.
2: Yeah.
3: And all you have to do is you can go online and reserve a ticket starting September 15th. You can just grab a seat. It doesn't cost you anything, but you grab a seat. Then it goes down to the Maryland Theater in Hagerstown for one or two performances, depending how many schools we get. So, and we still have a lot of openings there. So if we have school folks out there, or teachers or administrators in any schools in really the tri-state area that would want to come down to the Maryland Theater, it's Tuesday, I believe it's October 22nd. We still have lots of seats available there. So you can reach out to the Totem Pole box office or have your school get in touch. And we can help arrange those.
2: Yeah, and it'll be here before we know it, too.
3: It is. That's why we're talking now.
2: Yeah,
3: it's like,
2: exactly.
3: But it's a really exciting program. Last year, over 2,000 kids came for free.
2: Wow.
3: I mean, it's a hugely impactful program.
2: Yeah, that's really.
3: And we have some really generous sponsors and foundations and banks and corporations that have, like, that's where they want to put the dollars, right? They want the impact. They want to. They don't want to. You know, they don't want to pay for. Copier paper from, like, you know, they want to put the kids in the seats. So, again, if you're a business or a foundation or an institution out there listening and you'd like to get involved in this program, also just reach right out to us at totempoleplayhouse.org. You can get in touch with us there.
2: Cool. Very awesome. And that's the age, the elementary school age is where kids start to develop passions for things.
3: Correct. Oh, my gosh.
2: So now's the perfect time.
3: Yeah. And
2: if you have a dramatic child, like mine, maybe.
3: Uh-huh. And they mine, too. And they do, like, it's shocking. I made one that is very dramatic. But they, he loves Dr. Seuss. Yeah. And, like, they celebrate Dr. Seuss's birthday. And so, and now we're working on what that title will be for 2027. Mm-hmm. You know, we're, like, trying to find something right for those elementary school kids. It's, like, Flat Stanley. Into Seussical, we're looking through a couple of titles now for what that'll be.
2: Well, can't wait to hear that.
3: Yeah,
2: let's talk a little bit about how this is adapted to the younger audience.
3: Yeah.
2: The director Luke Reed, amazing director.
3: Yeah,
2: how does he manage? So for the young audiences, the runtime's condensed down a little bit. It's like 70 minutes. It's usually an hour.
3: That's exactly. 90, it's usually like almost two. Right?
2: Almost two.
3: Because there's like an intermission, you know, like it.
2: So
3: it,
2: what's the difference in handling, obviously, the younger kid, handling younger kids is different than handling adults, but do you guys have any, what's the word to say this nicely?
3: Not tricks.
2: Not tricks. How do you plan it, I guess?
3: So that's a great question. So Luke Reed, who's Shippensburg local, has a really strong background in education, theater, teaching, and directing. And he does a ton of work with us. And he helped us create this last year. It starts with the licensing companies. So the licensing company has what's called Seussical Theater for Young Audiences. Okay. So they have gone through with the people who like own Seussical and like created a condensed version where they've trimmed it down. Now, what we do with that is we try and make it a little more fun and storybook driven. So, like, we do it with like 9 actors that play all the roles. So they're constantly changing hats and bouncing back and forth between the different roles. And we do what we sort of affectionately call like toy box theater, which means everything's out there at the beginning of the show. It's like some staircases and some cubes, and they build everything in front of the actor, in front of the kids. So it has that play, like that kinetic play energy to it. So then there's just some basic fundamentals of children's theater where you really, how you deliver the show to them, you really sort of speak directly to them a little bit more than to each other than you would in a grown-up version of the show, like if I produced it on the main stage of the Playhouse. So we apply a little bit of that technique as well. And then we custom create a study guide that goes out so that before they come, their teacher can review with them everything sort of that's going to be in the show and the learning points of the show and how the things in the show tie into their curriculum. And so they come into the show with a little bit of framework that like a regular audience might not.
2: Yeah. Is there a minimum age?
3: And we sort of let the elementary schools pick. I would say their sweet spot is like second to third graders for this field trip. But there's, I mean, I think anyone of any age could enjoy this show. But in terms of what the school brings us, that's generally where they sit.
2: Okay. Now, my next question is, is the pressure, obviously when you're doing something, like take for instance the Dolly tribute.
3: Yeah.
2: The pressure's there. You don't want to disappoint.
3: Yeah.
2: You want to really stand up. You want to represent her well. Not saying you don't want to represent Dr. Seuss well, but yeah. Is the pressure a little less, a little more off? Like it's more of a fun atmosphere?
3: I think because all theater takes such a huge amount of technique and like stamina, like that pressure to just deliver the piece is always there.
2: Pressure for the adults and the director.
3: The kids just have fun. But it really is, it's almost a little more pressure because inside you're like, I just want these kids to have the time of their life.
2: Please don't say this. Please.
3: Yeah, you know, and you just want them to stay with you. So, but also what helps is to alleviate some of that pressure of just making sure the kids stay with us. It's some of those techniques. We go into the audience a lot. We get as close to them as we can so that you really engage with them.
2: Yeah, I like that a lot. Yeah, that sounds really cool. I think I might say something to my daughter's elementary school.
3: Yeah.
2: And maybe have them come, arrange something, field trip like that. Because I know they've gone to the Maryland Theater.
3: Yeah.
2: They went for, it was a music, like a music, I forget what they called it.
3: Yeah.
2: A couple years ago when she was in kindergarten. But she's a second grader now, so.
3: She's right in the range. Yeah, right, say something to them. Yeah. See if we can get them down there. It's such a big, beautiful theater, and like it's neat. It's just a neat little downtown to be in.
2: Very cool. Yeah, talking about the Maryland Theater, right?
3: I am, yeah.
2: Yeah, I remember I went in there the first time they redid it, and I was amazed. I couldn't believe the difference in everything. And we have our Best of the Tri-State there. We just had it there last year.
3: Oh, my gosh. No way.
2: So we did everything there in the lobby, actually. And it was
3: That lobby was really
2: nice. It was beautiful.
3: Such a beautiful lobby on that renovation.
2: So let's talk a little bit about another production you have coming up. You have Jonathan Byrnes. He's a comedian. Yeah. Life of the Party. Tell us a little bit about that.
3: Yeah, Jonathan Byrnes at Life of the Party. He's coming in on for two shows on October 24th, so it's a Saturday. He's a magician comedian.
2: Oh, okay.
3: He's from Central Pennsylvania. He's a 717er. And he is really exploding. He's been on America's Got Talent, the Penn & Teller show. He started filming some comedy specials, I think. Like, he's really taking off. Yeah. But he is, like, quirky but so funny and sincere. And it's, like, so family-friendly. I'm telling everybody, it's like, this would be a perfect date night. This would be a perfect group of your friends. This would be a perfect thing to bring your family to. It'd be a perfect thing to buy your teenagers tickets to and drop them off. Like that sort of teenage, like my staff members that know him, it's because they're like 8th to 10th graders know who he is.
2: Yeah.
3: And so it's a unique thing, but because it's not something we would traditionally do, I'm really working to get the message out there.
2: Yeah.
3: So we still have about 7 weeks till he comes, but I would say if this sounds interesting, start buying your tickets because I think it's going to take off.
2: His name sounds really familiar, but nowadays with social media and clips being replayed from shows, I've probably seen his clip.
3: I bet you have. He's got big goofy glasses and curly hair, and he's just like, he fits into all kinds of, he's just so funny. Like, I think Jonathan Byrnes, Life of the Party, if you just Google that, or we have clips of him on our website too. He's just, it's a unique, interesting, he does like a lot of cruise ship shows. He does a lot of, again, some people out there may have seen him on a cruise ship. He works all over the place.
2: That's cool. So not only do we have Dolly happening now, we have Susical the Musical coming up, we have Jonathan Byrnes, you also have some other legend.
3: Yes, Queen Journey.
2: Coming, yes.
3: Queen Journey Experience, which is actually just before Jonathan Byrnes. That's coming up on October 3rd and 4th. We have three shows, and they're really, every day I look at the ticket counter, I was like, people are really starting to gobble them up. This Queen Journey show is so good. I saw it 2-3 years ago. The Prima Theater in Lancaster produced this originally.
2: Okay.
3: And it's not like a tribute, like a Dolly Parton, like where there's not someone out there being Freddie Mercury. You know, it's just like three incredibly talented vocalists, a guy and two girls, and they just rotate it all. And they sing all of the bangers of Queen and all the bangers of Journey. And it's just, it feels like the 80s up there, like the 70s. It's like lights and lasers and people banging on drums, but it's so fun, and the vocalists are incredible. And I would say, next to Dolly Parton, they're again, like those things we all agree on, like everybody can agree on Queen and Journey.
2: Oh, yeah, for sure.
3: I mean, everyone loves their music, and it is the best celebration of that. So it's a great one. Again, it would be, there's so much glam in it, which is so popular with the young folks right now. Like, everything 80s is so hot again.
2: It's coming back.
3: That, like, it's great, which I love, but it's like, it's great. It would be a great thing to experience with your family. It'd also be a great date night or great, like, group of friends to come buy a block of tickets and have, like, a parents' night out. It just is going to blow the roof off the place.
2: Yeah. I don't know about anybody else out there, but you know, we're probably about the same age and same age as our kids.
3: 30? Yeah.
2: Yeah, 30. Yeah. 25?
3: Yeah. 20. You're probably 26. I'm 30. Yeah.
2: But I play Queen and Journey for my kids all the time, and they love it.
3: Same.
2: Absolutely love it. We may always make a joke. When my wife was pregnant with my oldest daughter, who's 7 now, she would play Queen all the time. Like, you know how you play music for the baby and the belly and stuff?
3: Yep.
2: We play Queen.
3: Yep.
2: And she came out loving Queen.
3: Yep.
2: Like, we'd play Queen and she would quiet down.
3: Yep.
2: And she would, you know, sit there and listen, and now she still loves it. Her favorite is I Want to Break Free.
3: Yeah.
2: It's that's what she loves.
3: What
2: she
3: the
2: loves
3: best song. Very appropriate for in the womb, too.
2: Right? Like, exactly. Yeah. Radio Gaga.
3: Yeah, right. She loves it. Oh, come on. It's so good. And Bicycle and Don't Stop Me Now is like what I will say. It's

0: got that height, so I can imagine you really do dominate on the court. But we're happy to see you again, and thanks for coming back.
1: Yeah, thank you.
0: Michelle, tell us a little bit about your role and about your organization.
2: Okay, so Special Olympics is for individuals with intellectual disabilities. And we come together. We are a sports organization, so we bring folks together. We bring athletes together to build their joy, their confidence, their competitive experience. We run year-rounds. We have activities year-rounds. We have every sports every season. And there is no age requirement, is other than if you want to go to a state competition, you'd be 8 years old or older. I think our oldest athlete in our region is 88 years old.
0: Really? So,
2: yep.
0: 88?
2: Still thinks he's 20, but that's okay.
0: What's his sport of choice?
2: Volleyball.
0: Okay. Yep. Wow, impressive.
2: It is very impressive.
0: Amazing.
2: We do have also programs for 2 to 7 year olds. That's what we call our young athlete programs. And we just really encourage the whole inclusive atmosphere where our athletes can join up with teams and be called a unified team. So we have unified partners that get out there, and we have lots of competitions, like I said, year-round. We have a big regional bocce competition happening on the 13th of September at the Waynesboro High School football field. So excited about that. They have sectionals coming up at Juniata College in the end of September, where Dominic will be, he's actually one of our athlete coaches for flag football.
1: Yeah.
0: And tell me exactly what that means.
1: So I used to get that. I hump alongside the coaches and help coach with them.
0: Is that kind of something you want to do long term, maybe as you get older, get into
1: maybe.
0: Coaching?
1: Maybe. I don't know. This is my first time doing it, so we'll see how it goes.
0: I can imagine you're probably great at it. Yeah. You have a great spirit and a great attitude.
1: Yeah, you would
0: be someone I would want to coach me. And you said in Pennsylvania there are 7 different regions?
2: There's actually 9 different regions.
0: Wow.
2: Yes. So they broke us out. We have 7 counties within our region. So we span from Franklin all the way to Somerset, and then we have Huntington, Blair, and Cambria County as well. So that's our regional area. Dominic is actually our regional athlete representative. Mm-hmm. So within each county, they have what's called an athlete leadership team, and they are the eyes, ears, and voice of their county. So they get to, like, see what's going on, communicate with us from a state level, what are some changes that need done, what are things they want to do. So Dominic is actually what we call our regional athlete rep, where he works with all the individual counties to come together, and he reports up to the state level as far as things that are going on. And
0: I like that because it gives you a different perspective. Mm-hmm. You know,
2: it's their program,
0: right?
2: It's their program. We want to hear their voices. We want to know what they want done. What can we do to help? And just make leaders of them. So
0: now, if somebody were to, is this the correct verbiage, like join the Special Olympics, how often do you practice, or does it just depend on what's upcoming, or how does that all work together?
2: So we are year-round. We do have all the seasons covered as far as sports go. We just finished our softball summer season. Actually, we just had a tournament this past weekend. And now we are full kicked into our fall sports, which is like flag football, long-distance walk running. Oh, I'm drawing a blank.
1: And volleyball, too.
2: Volleyball, yeah. So those different sports are coming up.
0: Where the older gentleman dominates.
2: Yes. He's actually in a different county, but yes, definitely dominates.
0: It's incredible.
2: They are year-round. And if someone wants to join, they can simply go to the website, or they can reach out to us at the regional office, which is in Chambersburg, and we'll be happy to get you all signed up and get them included.
0: And any sport that kind of you are geared, you know, if you're thinking, I want to do basketball more than football, is it open to anybody?
2: It's open to anybody.
0: Any sport.
2: So basketball, we're not in season right now for basketball, but if we know you have an interest in basketball, we'll make sure that you're told about it when the time comes. But meanwhile, we might say, hey, why don't you try this sport instead? Mm-hmm. You know, just come on out and play. The whole idea is to get folks involved year-round.
0: Do you ever have athletes that choose not to play and just cheer on the sidelines?
2: Absolutely. Fans in the stands are so important.
0: Yeah.
2: Matter of fact, at our softball tournament we had this past weekend, 3 of our individuals from Franklin went for individual skills, but they were in the stands cheering for a Cambria County team who actually had a team playing. It was really neat to see the athletes cheering each other
0: It's
2: on.
0: Just a ton of camaraderie amongst everybody.
2: Absolutely.
0: I bet it's a lot of fun. Do you find it to be a lot of fun?
1: Yeah. I sometimes like to just go and cheer sometimes.
0: Yeah. I'm sure. Take a little break from all the basketball. So what else do you do when you're not doing basketball?
1: Volleyball. As well.
2: Matter of fact, they just came back from Minnesota, so why don't you talk about that?
0: Yes, please. I've never been to Minnesota.
1: So we got third place. Yeah, third place in at Minnesota for volleyball. It was pretty fun. You met a lot of cool people too.
0: Was that not a statewide? I guess a whole.
2: It was USA Games.
1: Yeah, USA Games. So like all the states
3: That's

0: amazing. Mm-hmm. That is it free to join, or what is the price to join?
1: There is no cost for an athlete to join Special Olympics. It is about $1,000 a year for an athlete to be part of Special Olympics if they're involved the whole year long. And that's for like transportation, uniforms, equipment, meals, things like that, lodging, different stuff. There is a cost to it, but our athletes don't pay a dime of that. Mm. It is based on the generous donations of businesses, sponsors, fundraisers that we do. As a matter of fact, our big mobile plunge is coming up. We actually are doing a mobile plunge on December 5th here in Greencastle at the Antrim School District at the Greencastle Elementary School. It will be a mobile plunge unit coming in. So we are going to be getting some flyers and some promo out for that for folks to sign up. We would love to get a lot more of the community involved to come on out and plunge, get the schools involved. It's a great way to make a revenue for the athletes to have for the sports they're doing.
0: Tate, walk me through a mobile plunge.
1: So, yeah, the state owns two different mobile plunge units. They're about 16 feet long, I think. It's like the back of a tractor trailer is what it looks like. And pretty much you walk up one side of the steps, jump in, walk across, walk out the other side of the steps, and come on out. So
0: that's the best way to plunge.
1: Yeah. Now, because we do another one in February at Canoe Creek State Park, where for the past 2 years we've had to cut through 9 inches of ice into a hole, and then you jump into a lake. So
0: I did it one time, and that was enough for me. Do you do the plunge?
2: No, absolutely not.
1: You've got a sponsor page, yeah, and
2: I sponsored it, but you won't catch me in there.
0: Right? That's what we did here at the radio station 1 year when we did the plunge. It was like, if we raise enough money, Katie doesn't have to plunge. And I was like, oh, come on.
1: We should do that.
0: Yeah, it was smart. It was smart. But then some people were like, no, but I want to see Katie plunge. And I knew either way I was going to.
1: Yes.
0: But when you see those ice chunks being carved out,
2: yeah.
0: Yeah, that's
1: it's really not as bad as you think it is, because you're kind of already walking around in your t-shirt and shorts. Your body temperature kind of comes down. So when you plunge in, it's a little bit of a shock. But actually, if you're someone with swollen knees and things, it feels great when you get out.
0: Well, so the cold plunge is now the big trend. Everybody's doing it, and there's so many health benefits to it. So I love the idea of a mobile plunge. I really like that. I'm sure it would be more enticing.
1: Yes. We do have a chicken dance for those that are too chicken to plunge. You can do the chicken dance or just come on out and cheer everybody on. So you're not required to plunge, but the opportunity is there.
0: And that's the 5th of December.
1: The 5th of December.
0: Is that your next largest fundraiser that you have, or is there something in between in the fall time?
1: No, that's the one we have in the books right now.
0: Okay.
1: So that's our plunges could really satisfy majority of our revenue if we could just get everybody on board and get folks involved. So the more we get, the better it is for us.
0: And you were saying the price you said was about $1,000 a year. But even still, I know what people spend on their kids for lacrosse or, you know, if they do any kind of ice hockey. Oh, my, the travel, the equipment is unbelievably expensive.
1: It is.
0: So this doesn't feel like, it really doesn't feel like that much. But
1: it's not. But when you have...
0: When you have that many,
1: a large group of people, yeah.
0: So. Now, and you said it's open, Special Olympics is open to all ages.
1: Yes. Mm-hmm. 2 to 7 is our young athlete program. Mm-hmm. So 2, I guess, would be the youngest age we bring on for Special Olympics. So 2 to 7 is our young athlete program. Then 8 to whatever is our normal, traditional Special Olympics.
0: Any level of disability?
1: There is no. Everyone is an individual. Mm-hmm. And whenever you're doing a sport, you're divisioned or you're placed with folks that are comparable to your skill set level, so that you're not, you know, you're playing with someone within your level or play. Mm-hmm. We look for the best competition experience possible. Mm-hmm. There are both team sports and individual sports, so you have the option of even being on a team or just competing by yourself against other people. So.
0: Yeah. Is there a sport, Michelle, that you particularly like and enjoy watching the most?
1: That's hard because I enjoy watching all of them.
0: I know, that is a tough question.
1: From a personal perspective, volleyball is one of my favorite sports that I play personally. But when it comes to playing, I just enjoy them all. I'm not much of a soccer player, but I love doing soccer skills.
0: Oh.
1: So, you know, go figure.
0: You can grab the ball and show them how to, like, maneuver it, but when it comes to actually running up and down the field.
1: Yeah, running up and down the field is not my thing.
0: You're on the sidelines.
1: Yeah.
0: You're cheering there. Yeah. Do you have any cheerleading, like actual cheerleading?
1: Funny you mention that, because we do have a set of sports that are what we call sanctioned sports that we use for the year round for the different competitions. But then there are other sports that are like pickleball, for example. Mm. Right now, pickleball is not a state sport we play in Pennsylvania, but the growing interest has been there.
0: Absolutely.
1: So now it's an emerging sport that we're going to be doing it as a recreation level to see how the outcome is, and then potentially make it a state sport then. cheerleading was another one that was brought up to be an emerging sport. Mm-hmm. So it's going to be interesting to see what the level of interest is going to be on that.
0: Well, you report back.
1: I will.
0: I bet disc golf is another one, too.
1: We're just glad that golf in itself is growing. Now that golf has been broken into its own season, we just had our golf tournament at Penn National a couple weekends ago.
0: Yes.
1: And that was, again, they do an amazing job for us. But we've seen a nice growth in golf, so we're looking to see golf grow, and then disc golf will be a great one to get, you know, a recreation sport going. So
0: And Dominic, talk to me about your favorite thing about the program.
2: I just like how inclusive it is. Anybody with any disability can play, and you just don't get judged for like what disability you have.
0: I love team sports; they're great, but man, can they be so competitive and cutthroat sometimes. Yeah. I like this perspective so much more. We're all here together just to have fun, support each other. You know, if we make it to Minnesota, great. If not, you know. So great, yeah. Well, I appreciate you both spending some time today on Let's Talk Tri-State. Before we wrap up, if somebody was interested and wanted to get more information, where would you send them?
1: They could reach out to us. My email is my first initial last name. I'm not sure what's going to be on your website or not, but it's mbaranowske@specialolympicspa.org.
0: Okay.
1: I know it's a mouthful, but if you just go onto the PA website, Special Olympics PA website, look up your region, you can find our contact information there. And then our local office is right here in Chambersburg, so we're always open. The doors are always open for people to come and visit us if they need to. Get on the website, reach out. We'll get some information in their hands.
0: All right. So some things to mark on the calendar, and if somebody just wanted to come and cheer, you know, you don't have to join. You can just come and support.
1: Right, so. Exactly.
0: Well, thank you both for being here today on Let's Talk Tri-State.
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If your plumbers aren't blasting Bob Rocks, grab a mop. Something's about to back up. Is that a Tootsie Roll? 92.1 Bob Rocks.

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1: 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Bron Daler and Troy Sanders join me to talk about the making of the record, honoring Brent Hinds, navigating loss, welcoming new members, and what the future of Mastodon looks like from here. 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
1: 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That would probably be popular now because they have, like the flavored beers and stuff like, and the beers with the lime in it. 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

listening to Bob Rocks in your car after work helps ease the tension of a hard day's work. 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

0: Stained here and now on 92.1 Bob Rocks. Also heard music from Smashing Pumpkins today. I am K-Bob Demon Hunter on your Sunday afternoon. I hope you had a wonderful weekend. Man, we had some beautiful, beautiful weather. Well, it was a little bit warmer, but those sunny skies, fantastic. I got to mow the lawn, wear my t-shirt that I love that says I'm sexy and I mow it. I'm happy every time I get to wear that puppy. 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

0: Weather Remedy on 92.1 Bob Rocks. It's K-Bob Demon Hunter, and I know it is so difficult to think about Monday, but this is probably going to ease your pain thinking about going back to work tomorrow. So much winning is taking place tomorrow. Crazy Bob has your chance to win tickets to Triumph at CFG Bank Arena. Nasty Bob has your chance to win tickets to Hatebreed at the Fillmore Silver Spring. And then Just Bob has your chance to win tickets to Distortion at the Anthem. 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

I really dig that song. Dayseeker, Crawl Back to My Coffin on 92.1. Bob Rocks. Also heard music from Smashing Pumpkins, 1979. I'm K-Bob Diebenhunter on your Sunday afternoon, keeping the rock rolling for you now with Rage Against the Machine.

you do what they told you. Now you do what they told you. Now you do what they told you. Now you do what they told you.

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And now you do what they told you. And now you do what they told you. And now you do what they told you.

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0: Van Halen on 92.1 Bob Rocks. It's K-Bob Demon Hunter. It is so crazy to think about the fact that all of the counties are now back to school. I mean, I remember going back to school always after Labor Day, but now I feel like every year it just gets earlier and earlier. One of my really good friends, she teaches in Frederick County, Virginia. They went back like August 9th. Insanity. 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

0: The soundtrack to my high school Incubus. Wish You Were Here on 92.1 Bob Rocks. Thank you for being here with me, K-Bob Demon Hunter, on this warm but still lovely Sunday afternoon. It's music from Wage War on 92.1 Bob Rocks.
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0: Bad Omens on 92.1 Bob Rocks. I'm K-Bob Demon Hunter. 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

I said, are you gonna be my girl? It's a 1, 2, 3, take my hand and come with me, because you look so fine that I really wanna make you mine. I said, you look so fine that I really wanna make you mine. 4, 5, 6, come on and get your kicks. Now you don't need

0: Jet and Are You Gonna Be My Girl on 92.1 Bob Rocks. It's K-Bob Demon Hunter. You know, getting old sucks. It absolutely sucks. I did so much driving these past two weekends. Two weekends ago, I drove like 650 miles. And then this past weekend wasn't terrible. It was like 150, but my back is hurting and I'm only 40. I feel like I need 2 days to just like lay still and recover just from driving. Not feeling too good about that. Music on the way from A Perfect Circle. Also, Marcy Playground, Sex and Candy, all coming up on 92.1 Bob Rocks.
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Mayday, 3 days grace on 92.1 Bob Rocks, anxiously waiting until October 2nd when the Gathering Tour takes over Capital One Arena in Washington, D.C. It's Weezer on 92.1 Bob Rocks.

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0: Love Song on 92.1 Bob Rocks. It's K-Bob Demon Hunter getting out of here on a Sunday afternoon. Enjoy it, and hopefully you have a great start to your work week. I forgot, Crazy Bob is not here tomorrow. Just Bob is going to get your Monday morning started right with 92.1 Bob Rocks.
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Woo! 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

Hey, what's up? It's Full Metal Jackie. Thank you for joining me for another 2 hours of Loud. This week, we're celebrating the release of Mastodon's new album, Marrow Deep. Bron Daler and Troy Sanders are going to be my guests, going to blast a brand new track from the record this hour for you. Also going to revisit Holy Terror's Distant Calling, a standout from one of American Thrash's most underrated bands, whose sound carried a new wave of British heavy metal influence. But right now, another band celebrating a brand new release. Flotsam and Jetsam's new record is out now. Here's the title track, Rats in the Temple, on Full Metal Jackie Radio. Listen loud.

0: It's Full Metal Jacket, and I'm so excited to welcome Braun and Troy from Mastodon. How are you doing?
1: We are doing fantastic. I'm going to answer for both of us. Best day ever. Having the best day of our lives. Not kidding. Thank you.
0: Love that. Love that. Well, we're here to talk about your amazing new record, Marrow Deep. Sadly, this album deals with a topic that the band is all too familiar with, in death. Not only did Brent Hinds pass, but we also lost Braun's mother, and both impacted the tone of this record. So this one's a little different in that you're dealing with the death of someone who, you know, is part of your core creative structure for years. In wanting to do this right, how much thought is there given to what would Brent have done here versus putting your own stamp on what the band is now and what is felt in this given situation?
1: It's a good question. There's the, you know, Bill, Braun, and myself will never deny the magnitude that that Brent had in our band from day one. We'll never deny his legacy and his unbelievably unique talents and songwriting and soul and character. That will never be denied, ever, ever, ever. But with this record, it turned out to be more of a celebration of I don't know if celebration is the right word, a moving forward with a rejuvenated perspective and energy, personally, friend-wise, and musically. And it became what we spoke of as, this is going to be the most important record of our career. So it was more of a moving forward record once we started digging in, never denying Brent's power and presence since day one of being in our band. But this record was moving forward, almost kind of celebrating this new perspective and rejuvenated energy that the five of us shared, collaborating, creating this record from the demo stages all the way to the final takes of tracking the record.
0: Braun and Troy from Mastodon with us, celebrating the new Mastodon record, Marrow Deep, which is out now. Here's a new tune from it. This is In the Ruins.

0: It's Full Metal Jackie, Bron and Troy from Mastodon with us talking about the new record, Marrow Deep. And Brent was certainly one of the more outrageous characters we had in heavy music. That said, you guys probably knew him better than anyone. What do you feel is mostly misunderstood about Brent, or is the memory you'd like to most leave people with about who he was to you?
1: I think one of the most misunderstood things is that he hated heavy metal because he famously said that in an interview, and people really took it and ran with it, you know. But I understood what he meant, you know, to a degree, because he loved heavy metal. I mean, he loved Neurosis, he loved Judas Priest, Ozzy Osbourne, Black Sabbath, Metallica. You know, there was lots of metal that he enjoyed. He just didn't, there were certain groups that he just didn't like, you know. So I think he just kind of misspoke, and he liked to do that. But he also liked to, you know, he just was a little bit of, you know, he liked to stir the pot a little bit, or a lot bit. it was kind of a fun thing for him to, like, just throw a wrench into everything and be like, ha ha. So,

0: pretty easily and emote through his instrument like probably nobody I've ever seen or jammed with. You know, he just was really could get to the core of you. That's why so many people were so attracted to like his guitar solos, because, you know, his guitar solos really just struck a chord with a lot of people, you know, me included. You know, I can feel that stuff, you know, and that's what always kind of made us, you know, coming back for more, as tumultuous as things would get sometimes. But then we just wanted to see if we could help him to get the music out and concentrate on the music aspect of his life. And, you know, but yeah, I mean, he loved nature. He loved the outdoors. He liked animals. And, you know, he just was a pretty pure soul.
1: Bron and Troy from Mastodon with us. It's Full Metal Jackie. Mastodon's new record, Marrow Deep, is out now. And they're the Poisonous Weapons Tour. That is Mastodon, Deaf Heaven, and Alcest. That's kicking off September 16th. Coming up this hour, Jamie Josta is going to be checking in with Josta's weekly pick from the pit. We've got Metallica, a brand new one from Anthrax, and more with Bron and Troy of Mastodon right after this.
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0: It's Full Metal Jacket. Bron and Troy from Mastodon on the show with us this week. We're talking about the new record, Marrow Deep. One of the first songs off this album, Your Ghost Again, speaks to the presence that Brent still has with this band. Troy, you in particular have spoken about your lines in the song being about expressing your gratitude. What did it mean to have the song be the first statement to come from the album, and how has it helped you cope with his loss?
1: The emotions through this whole album, at least from a lyrical standpoint, speaking for Bron and myself as the lyricists, it went back and forth with every emotion under the sun, I believe. But when this part that I took vocally came in, I was just feeling, again, not, you know, being proud to have shared thousands of stages with him. And he had come into my life 7 years prior to Mastodon forming. We had a local Atlanta band called 4 Hour Fogger for 7 years. And he turned me on to a lot of art, a lot of great music, super cool bands, travels. And he impacted my life and opened my eyes for 32 years that I was lucky enough to know him. So there's a lot of gratitude to give to him, friendship-wise, loving-wise, music-wise, everything. So my vocal part in that particular song was just, I was feeling a lot of gratitude to be able to share what we shared. And what it means to me to, like every other song on the record, is to being through such a heavy, bizarre year and a half or so of creating the record, putting pen to paper helped me get my thoughts through the pen to the paper and into Mastodon. And it was very therapeutic. It helped me understand my own feelings and process everything. And as always, we try to write something that is will live to be live forever and be bright and hopefully beautiful in some way, stemming from such sadness and darkness. So it's very therapeutic for me, and it's very helpful to me personally to write lyrics of heavy subject matter, unfortunately.
0: It's Full Metal Jacket. Bron Daler and Troy Sanders of Mastodon are with me tonight. Right now, something brand new from Anthrax. Their new record, Cursum Perficio, or Cursum Perficio, depends on who you ask, comes out on September 18th. And next week, they're going to kick off the North American leg of Iron Maiden's Run for Your Lives World Tour. Here's Everybody's Got a Plan.

0: Full Metal Jacket, Bron and Troy from Mastodon are my guests this week. We're talking about the brand new record. It's called Marrow Deep. And because much of this album is rooted in losses that were so personal, it was difficult to openly talk about it for months. How is that for you now going out to, you know, promote this material? It's obviously, you know, still really personal, but is there a certain self-preservation through detachment you're able to get revisiting this in the live setting? And can you speak to what having music as a platform to work through all of these feelings generated by the past year have meant to you?
1: Well, for me, now that we've had time to sit on things and speak about things, it's kind of you kind of put that out there. And I'm really proud of my bandmates in this record that we made, and very excited about moving forward and playing a lot of shows and connecting with fans all over the world. So I personally, to answer your question for the first part of it, it makes me feel good when you can try to be open and honest and you put it out there, and then, okay, I got that off my chest and now people can hear it if they care to hear that. Now we can move forward and celebrate something that we worked really hard on. Hopefully people will, you know, be moved by it or touched by it, and we get to play a lot of great shows, because that's the greatest compliment on earth, is to be on a stage with these guys and have fans either singing at you, smiling at you, or clapping at the end of the set. And on the calendar, we have lots of that coming up. So I'm really excited about getting going in that direction.
2: Yeah, I think it is a bit of a slog sometimes mentally and emotionally to try to dredge these things up day after day. But it's something we're kind of used to at this point. And you do over time figure out ways to try to say the important things without walking away feeling emotionally drained at the end of each day of doing like press and stuff and talking about Brent and talking about my mom. And, you know, because I went through it with Crack the Sky when I opened up about what had happened with my sister. I didn't anticipate that part of it, you know. I just was being real when we started writing that material, and I didn't think about the consequences of being so honest and open about something that I didn't really want to talk about all the time, you know. In fact, I would intentionally not talk about it because it's too upsetting, you know. Then we put Crack the Sky out, and I found myself having to talk about it every single day, you know, for months. And I was like, oh my God, what have I done, you know?
0: 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Suicidal Tendencies, a new one from Loathe, and more with Bron and Troy of Mastodon. 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

0: It's Full Metal Jackie, Troy, and Bron from Mastodon on the show with us. We're talking about Marrow Deep, and given how deeply this record, you know, is tied to the losses you've gone through, especially in the past year. Talk about what it was like to step into the studio and, you know, start making this record so soon after everything happened. And of course, you know, talk more about how, you know, having music as your platform helped you work through all of that grief.
1: I've sort of figured out a way to kind of work through it. And so I think we're all sort of a little bit seasoned veterans in that aspect at this point, you know, even though it still is a painful thing, obviously. But this record, unfortunately, has served to be a memorial for both of those people. They were two of the closest people in my life and in our lives. And that's the reason the album's called Marrow Deep. But, you know, we didn't want this record to be about that. I'd trade all the lyrics and all the riffs to have my people back. But here we are. And we do have this platform, you know. And we do have the ability to use music and Mastodon as our own. I mean, as corny and as it sounds, it really served as a therapy to get through these tough situations, you know. I mean, we went into the studio to start doing pre-production to record the album maybe 6 days after Brent had passed. And I mean, it was a big question mark in my mind. I'm like, are we doing the right thing? Should we even go in the studio right now? Should we take a break? But it turned out to be sort of the opposite. Like, I mean, you know, you can talk about grief. You can talk about, you know, and you can talk about it a year later. But a year later is a year later and a year lighter. When it just is fresh and it has just happened, it's heavy. There's a physical manifestation of grief that comes along with it. And in all honesty, it was hard to get out of bed because it just weighs so heavy on you. But I knew that my dudes were down at the space. I knew that Zhuang and Nick were going to bring a fresher, lighter energy to the group just because they don't have 25, 30 years of history with this dude. You know what I mean? So that they're not going to have that heaviness the way that we have it, you know? But, you know, I felt like when we got in there, I got myself up out of bed and went down to the studio. And once we started jamming and working through it, it was almost like we had to pull like a 300, you know, and get in the center of the room and put shields over us to form an indestructible beetle and work on this stuff and just really get in the trenches with each other and lean on each other, really, to honor Brent and to honor my mom and then to honor Mastodon and to honor our friendships and celebrate the fact that we are still alive and can play music and can carry on this name and this legacy of this band. And it would be a disservice to do what men like to do and push those feelings down into the pit of your stomach and turn around and walk away. So I feel very lucky and lucky to be alive. I'm happy to be able to play the drums and happy to be able to write music about people who are very important to us. Relationships are the most important thing in life, and I'm happy and lucky to have known somebody as beautiful and complex as Brent and been able to play music with them and to have had such an awesome relationship with my mom, another person who was a musician that was a complex human being that inspired me endlessly to play music and be in this band with my friends.
0: 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Coming up, Jamie Josta checking in for Josta's weekly pick from the pit. We've got music from Slayer and more with Troy and Bron. 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